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If you're doing some searching for 1950s rock and roll, we got it right here for you. Each and every week with Mike Belair remembers the music of Alan Freed. Now here's one you don't hear that much anymore. It's called Don't Cry Anymore. These are the Del Knight.

always great to hear by the Bobcorns, my darling to you. And thank you for being here and letting me share all these wonderful memories with you. The greatest rock and roll recordings of

the job. Hey, are you really ready to rock and roll as we go back with Dave the Follower?

0: you have a good time going back to the 1950s with some of the greatest rock and roll recordings of all time. I certainly hope so. Thank you so much for being here. Now, if you'd like to leave me some feedback, let me know what you thought about the show. You can email me at DiscJockeyMike@Verizon.net. That's DiscJockeyMike@Verizon.net. You know it's always great to hear from you. And thank you for helping me keep this music alive each and every week on many great stations. Again next week when we have two more big hours of some of the greatest recordings of rock and roll, rhythm and blues, and vocal group harmony. Hey gang, the pleasure was all mine, and I sincerely hope I shared some pleasure with you also. And until next time, remember to let the good times roll.
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Well, it is Thursday. G-Man here for the next 2 hours right here on number one Allen's Golden Oldies. Bringing back memories, not just from the music, but from the sound of the show. Is my goal anyway. That's what I try to do. I try to bring it back like it was in the 60s, the early 70s. 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I'd love to hear from you. Coming up next, I have Elvis Presley. G-Man.

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is Antoine Fast Domino. 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

Atlantis. Knowing her fate, Atlantis sent out ships to all corners of the earth. On board were the 12. The poet, the physician, the farmer, the scientist, the magician, and the other so-called gods of our legends. Though gods they were, and as the elders of our time choose to remain blind, let us rejoice and let us sing and dance and ring in the new. 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

Well, that's it for this Thursday, but I hope you join me tomorrow right here, same time, on Alan's Golden Oldies. Right now, it's time for G-Man to climb into the OG-mobile and head for parts unknown. So until tomorrow, stay cool, and remember, G-Man loves you. Yes, I do.

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1: 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This is Sandy Weeks, Executive Associate for Jimmy Clanton Enterprises. 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
3: Ladies and gentlemen, fellow Americans, lady Americans, this is James Brown. I want to talk to you about one of our most deadly killers in the country today. I had a dream the other night and I was sitting in my living room. I dozed off to sleep, so I started dreaming. I dreamed I walked in a place and I saw a real strange, weird object standing up talking to the people, and I found out it was heroin, that deadly drug that go in your vein. He said, I came to this country without a passport. Ever since then, I've been hunted and sought. My little white grains are nothing but waste, soft and deadly and bitter to taste. But I'm a world of power, and all know it's true. Use me once, and you'll know it too. I can make a mere schoolboy forget his books. I can make a world-famous beauty neglect her looks. 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I can make a man forsake his country and flag.

visitor or male. 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
1: Oh, I wouldn't worry about that if I were you. There's a radio in use for every man, woman, and teenager in America.
0: Really? Gee, I'd hate to think of them all turning them on at once.
1: They do. Every morning.

0: The way I understand it, this person came into your home and stole all of your radios.
1: Every radio I had to my name.
0: Mm-hmm. Including transistors?
1: Yes. Well, he left me one earplug. I'll say that for him.
0: Mm-hmm. Well, did he take anything else?
1: Just the radios. And a couple of pieces of fruit.
0: I see. Well, what...
1: A banana and two Kadota figs.
0: Mm-hmm.
1: I don't deny him the fruit.
0: No. Are you and your husband going to replace the radios?
1: Well, we'll have to. Arthur is late for work because he has no radio to keep reminding him of the time and traffic conditions.
0: Mm-hmm.
1: I have nothing to keep me company while I work around the house.
0: I can imagine.
1: We have a 10-room house. We had a radio in every room.
0: Then he stole all 10 radios?
1: 11.
0: 11?
1: He also stole the car.

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The other guys are like carnivals. Allen's Golden Oldies, welcome to Disneyland.

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And it carries a heavy burden on your heart to know that the someone they love is your very best friend. I tell you, when somebody else is rocking your cradle better than you can rock your cradle yourself, there's only one thing left in this world for you to do. 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

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And realizing what you've done, you say, "Baby, please forgive me. 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And with her last dying breath, she looks up at you and says,

I saw your sign out, Giants and PTA.

Francis. 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Well, shuckings, hang right in there, Bobby. You'll probably come around if you just wait. And I can tell you why Mr. Baker's secretary up and left the town. She was expecting to get a lot better job with Brown and Brown in another town. Mrs. Johnson, do you happen to be a grass widow? That makes you a Johnson grass widow. Mrs. Johnson has posed the question, should Woody Brown be told to play when the shade's completely down? To pull or not to pull, that is the question. We're going to leave it to a vote. Now, how do you vote? No! Your voice is so good. I think you made a wise choice. It beats watching TV. Now, that brings us up to Shirley Thompson's breath. Perhaps I shouldn't have brought that up. Got a green phantom. Hey, y'all are really a bunch of swingers, and I sure have had myself a lot of fun. Yeah, this is just a little Peyton Place, and you're all Harper Valley son of a gun.

0: 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Have a great day.
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2: Trust me, we've got this under control. Alan's Golden Oldies.

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0: It's Sybil from DFW's Morning News. 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

0: What a dumb thing to do. 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
1: 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We like being rock and roll rebels. Alan's Golden Oldies.

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1: All right, watch this. Okay, people, and now when I give you the cue, I want the 700-foot mountain of whipped cream to roll into Lake Michigan, which has been drained and filled with hot chocolate. Then the Royal Canadian Air Force will fly overhead towing a 10-ton maraschino cherry, which will be dropped into the whipped cream to the cheering of 25,000 extras. All right, cue the mountain.
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0: 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Alan absolutely loves playing your requests. When he is on live, that is what he wants to do, is to please you. But he is only on the air for 4 hours a day, Monday through Friday, from 1 p.m. to 5 p.m. Central Time. 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
1: Hi, everyone. This is Sandy Weeks, Executive Associate for Jimmy Clanton Enterprises. You may know Jimmy as a rock and roll singer, and he is. But Jimmy has also been an ordained minister of the gospel for over 40 years. God knows Jimmy as his servant who brings forth biblical truths from the Word of God. You now have the privilege of listening in to Jimmy's inspiring messages called Food for the Soul each Sunday at 10 a.m. and 2 p.m. Central Time on AlansGoldenOldies.com. 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
0: 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Alan's Golden Oldies.

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0: 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We're just glad you showed up. 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

What we're gonna do right here is go back. Way back. 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When the only people that existed were troglodytes. 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Neanderthals.

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0: just sort of walking around here inside the theater of my mind.
1: How did I get in here?
0: I put you in here. That's the nice thing about radio. I can put anything I want in here. Watch out for those elephants.
1: That was close. Watch yourself. You almost stepped in front of that train.
0: I saw it coming, actually.
1: Is that a merry-go-round over there by those Inca ruins?
0: Yes, it is.
1: That's the nice thing about radio.
0: Well, unlike, say, TV, which is at the mercy of the size of the screen, you know, the monitor of our head is limitless.
1: I get it.
0: Like that giant pterodactyl over there taking a bite out of the Superdome.
1: That's neat.
0: Send the synthesizer players in, will you?

0: me?
1: Yeah?
0: You left the door to my mind open.
1: Oh, I'm sorry.
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1: When I was a young man courting the girls, I played me a waiting game. 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
1: 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Alan's Golden Oldies.

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0: 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The best 1950s rock and roll, rhythm and blues, and vocal group harmony gems. 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
1: Taking you back to a simpler time. 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Alan's Golden Oldies.
2: 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Alan's Golden Oldies.

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1: Hi, everyone. This is Sandy Weeks, Executive Associate for Jimmy Clanton Enterprises. 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

0: 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Hey, listen, I just got a peek at Alan's playlist for the next hour. It is filled with some of the greatest songs ever recorded. 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

Well, it's already Friday. G-Man here for the next 2 hours on Allen's number one, Allen's Golden Oldies. Don't forget tomorrow, Million Dollar Weekend with G-Man. You don't want to miss that. If you haven't heard that yet, if you like the nostalgic sound, but the way radio sounded back in the 60s, late 60s, early 70s, you want to check it out. Million

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We are now into hour number two on this Friday with G-Man right here on number one, Allen's Golden Oldies. I'd love to hear your comments. 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
1: on the web. 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

this Friday, but I hope you join me tomorrow for a million-dollar weekend right here on Allen's Golden Oldies. Right now, it's time for G-Man to climb into the old G-Mobile and head for parts unknown. So until tomorrow, stay cool, and remember, G-Man.

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0: fire at the Pentagon. The Pentagon has been evacuated. A plane has crashed in the Pittsburgh area.
1: This time of tragedy, it's important that Americans know that their allies and their friends around the world do stand shoulder to shoulder.
2: From the lakes of Minnesota.
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2: From sea to shining sea.
4: For the children whose worlds have been shattered.

We got to talking, and the Ledbetter said, "Now, Jerry, we may come up a little short on facilities to host the Olympics, but there's one thing we're not short on, and that's love for this country. We want America to know that we love the United States of America, and we're willing to do whatever it takes to let everybody know we love it. Folks, do you love America? Do you? Oh. If you don't love this country, I suggest you visit Russia. I used to be in the fertilizer business, and my coworkers would go there to lend their expertise to them people to build fertilizer plants. My country music buddies go to Russia now. Do you realize that there is a Guinness Book of World Records published in 19 countries, 23 languages, sells 4 million copies, but there ain't no Soviet edition? You know why? There's too many Americans in that book. And they don't want to recognize it. If you don't love America, go to Moscow. Check into the best hotel over there. Go down in the morning and have you a sweet roll. Break the sweet roll open. And if a cockroach don't run out of there, don't eat it. That means he's still up in there. I'd rather live anywhere in the United States of America with my back broke than to live in Russia in perfect health. 2 bits, 4 bits, 6 bits, $1, all for America. Stand up and holler!

we're coming live from the studio White Settlement, Texas on this 11th day of September. Bringing you the 50s, 60s, and 70s. Gonna throw in a few other years here and there. Thank God it's Friday. Got the phone lines open right now. 1-817-246-3464. Or you can message me on Facebook. Remember, you say them and I'm gonna...

0: Thompson with a consumer team alert. Storms have hit North Texas, and that means damage to homes, including roofs. Eric Thomason from Blue Nail Roofing joins us right now. Eric, what tips do you have for homeowners today?
1: Be on the lookout for guys knocking doors. You're going to get a ton of these people. They're going to want to give you a free inspection on your roof. Many of these people don't carry licenses. They don't have insurance. And since they're from out of town, they can literally take your money and split.
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0: This Magic Moment with Johnny Mansinger is going out to my good friend Tom in Chattanooga, Tennessee. You say 'em, we play 'em.
1: This is Fabian, and you're cruising with Alan's Golden Oldies. Hey, Alan, play one of my hits.
0: I'm

0: 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Those are the Fireballs. Yes, indeed. With ALAN bringing you more platter and less chatter 24 hours a day. 7 days a week. It's nonstop. Who's next?
1: Hey, Alan, this is Bobby Rydell. 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

0: 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Legends in concert.
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2: Egypt, 4,000 years ago. A land of strange rituals and savage cruelty. Many of their secrets are still hidden from the eyes of 20th century man. Secrets that protect their dead. Supernatural powers that once released can live again in our modern world. The Mummy, the Living Dead, bringing terror and death across 4,000 years. He was a high priest of the great god Karnak, until one night he attempted the ultimate in blasphemy. He was condemned to guard forever the princess he had loved and protect her from intruders.
3: Go now. Go and destroy those who desecrate

0: buddy.
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1: I'm a mommy.
0: You mean you're a mother?
1: No, I'm a mommy.
0: I'm a beatnik.

0: Yeah. Like help.
1: I'm gonna hide this tape when I'm finished. If none of us make it, at least there'll be some kind of record. Storm's been hitting us hard now for 48 hours. We still have nothing to go on.
2: What were they doing flying that low? Shooting at a dog, at us.
3: Stir crazy.
4: Cabin fever, who knows?
5: Get a hold of somebody. Get a hold of anybody. We've got to report this mess.
6: I doubt if anybody's talked to anybody on this entire continent, and you want me to reach somebody.
2: Looks like something buried under the ice.
7: We ought to just burn these things.
8: You can't burn the find of the century. That's going to win somebody the Nobel Prize.
9: Thousands of years ago, it crashes, and this thing gets thrown out or crawls out, and it ends up freezing in the ice.
10: This is pure nonsense. It doesn't prove a thing.
11: There is still cellular activity in these burned remains. They're not dead yet.
5: You see, what we're talking about here is an organism that imitates other life forms, and it imitates them perfectly.
2: Every little piece is an individual animal with a built-in desire to protect its own life.
12: So how do we know who's human? If I was an imitation, a perfect imitation, how would you know if it was really me?
13: Somebody in this camp ain't what he appears to be. Right now, that may be one or two of us. By spring, it could be all of us.
2: If it takes us over, then it has no more enemies. Nobody left to kill it. And then it's one.
14: There's a storm hitting us in 6 hours.

I was walking down the beach one bright and sunny day. 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I pulled it in and opened it up, and much to my surprise, ooh, I discovered a... 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But this is what he hollered at me as I walked in his shop. Ooh, get out of here with that...

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1: 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It's about 20 minutes before the top of the hour. We're opening up the request lines again at 1-817-246-3464, or you can message me on Facebook as we bring you the one, the only, Randy and the Rainbows, Angel Face.

on the MGM 45 RPM vinyl. It's only make believe with Conway Twitty. Here's Shelly Fabre. It's a yo, Neil Sedaka hit. Breaking up is so hard to do.

0: keep you satisfied.
1: Hi, everyone. This is Sandy Weeks, Executive Associate for Jimmy Clanton Enterprises. You may know Jimmy as a rock and roll singer, and he is. But Jimmy has also been an ordained minister of the gospel for over 40 years. God knows Jimmy as his servant who brings forth biblical truths from the Word of God. You now have the privilege of listening in to Jimmy's inspiring messages called Food for the Soul each Sunday at 10 a.m. and 2 p.m. Central Time on AllensGoldenOldies.com. 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

0: Do you love a 57 Chevy? How about Bobby socks and suede shoes? Do you cherish the memory of a sweet chick with a ponytail and pleated skirt? Then you'll love ALAN. And here he is.
1: 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Hey, you know what? The phone lines are open right now at 1-817-246-3464, or you can message me on Facebook as we bring you Gene Summers, all about those young voices of the children.

Young Voices of Children, Gene Summers, here's Connie Stevens. 1960. Too young to go stay.

How about that Cotty Stevens? Too young to go steady. Got a request from Bob in Southampton, New York. Another longtime listener of Alan's Golden Oldies, Luke Christie, Rhapsody in the Rain. 1966. Remember, you saying I'm gonna play it.

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0: You're the one. Bernie Sigler's got us all tossing and turning.
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0: More platter, less chatter with ALAN. Coming up next, we got Roy Head, the apple of my eyes.

0: Hey, you know what time it is, don't you? That's right, it's 3:30 on the Central Time Zone. It's time for Superman, the radio show. Don't go away. We'll be right back with more of your gold notice.
1: Than a speeding bullet, more powerful than a locomotive, able to leap tall buildings at a single bound. 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
3: The Adventures of Superman. Today, Superman fights a titanic battle with the elements, unaware that as he struggles, natural forces at work in the heavens are making it increasingly more difficult for him to save the lives of those who are trapped on the doomed planet Apollo.
4: Hello there, gang. This is your pal, Dan McCullough. Hey, you want to hear something really exciting? Something that'll make you want to cheer? Well, here's the dope. You've been collecting those nifty comic buttons from packages of Kellogg's Pep. In fact, they're probably, you got a lot of them right now pinned on your jacket or your dress or cap. Well, those Pep comic buttons have been so doggone popular, and you fellas and girls get such a kick out of collecting them, that Kellogg's Pep now has a brand new series for you. Yes, sir, 18 new and different comic buttons to collect and to swap duplicates with your pals. For example, there's Toots and Casper, Barney Google, the Inspector from Cats and Jammer Kids, Judy and Corky from Gasoline Alley, Goofy and Beezy from Haroldine, and Superman, of course. 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
1: As you remember, the burning of a lake of oil on the planet Apollo affected a change in the atmosphere and restored Superman's strength, rescuing Thane, an elderly scientist, and his daughter Lalo from death at the hands of the Ra's, tyrannical ruler of Apollo. Superman took them to the safety of a distant village. Then, promising he would return as soon as possible to the doomed planet, the Man of Steel started back to Earth. But while streaking through space, he passed into the direct suns of the ray, where, numbed by the terrible rays, he felt himself being drawn as if by a giant magnet into the very sun itself. And as we continue now in the vast, empty reaches of space, Superman fights for his life against the mightiest force in the universe. Listen.
5: If I'm drawn much closer to the sun, I'll be finished. I must get through, but my strength is gone. Got to get back to Earth, find out how to save people on Apollo. Made a little headway that time. I can't stand this much longer. Once more. Away from this terrible rain. Away! I gained a little more. Away! Away!
1: Desperately, with every ounce of strength and will in his powerful body, Superman fights as he has never fought before, against the merciless rays of the sun, which make even man's newly discovered atomic powers seem puny. Battling for each yard of progress, he continues a little more. Then he girds himself for a final effort in this titanic struggle for his existence. later in Editor Perry White's office in the Metropolis Daily Planet, gray-haired editor and cub reporter Jimmy Olsen, both swallowing hard to control their emotions, regard the galley proof of page one for the next edition, on which, across three columns bordered in a heavy black margin, is a photograph of Clark Kent, whose identity as Superman is unknown to his friends.
6: Great reporter. He gave his life to aid humanity. That's a swell caption, Mr. White.
7: Oh, thanks. I wrote it myself. I wrote the story about Kent, too. Did you read it, Jim?
6: Uh-huh. Gee, Mr. Kent gone. I can't realize I'll never see him again.
7: Yeah, it's hard to get used to that.
6: And Superman. We'll never see him again either. Or have him to help us out of jams.
7: That's a terrible blow, Jim.
6: Are you sure there's no hope for them?
7: Of course, and so is Dr. Millicent. They've been gone for 10 days now, and Superman said if he and Kent weren't back within 3 days, we'd know they'd been lost.
6: I know, but why do they have to take Mr. Kent along? He isn't a Superman.
7: Well, I guess Kent saw a chance to get the biggest story of the age and to learn things which would be of great value to us on Earth, so he insisted on going along. He was a great reporter.
6: Yeah, and a great guy. Gosh, Chief, I...
7: Now, Jim, don't blubber. Kent wouldn't want you to.
6: I'm not.
8: But don't mind, Jim. Come quick. Hurry up.
7: Huh? Well, what's the matter with you, Beanie?
8: Creeper, don't stop to ask questions. Come on.
7: Come where?
6: What happened, Beanie?
8: Where do you see? Oh, golly, come on. Come on to Mr. Kent's office.
7: Well, huh? What's in Kent's office?
8: Where do you see? Come on, hurry.
6: Cleese. Look, Mr. White, at the typewriter.
7: Good
8: you
7: God.
8: You see? It's a ghost.
7: Ghost, my eye. Kent, now what in the name of... Okay, there, that's done. Now, if I don't get back from the next trip, the whole story of Apollo is right here, Chief.
6: Oh, gosh, Mr. Kent, I'm so glad to see you. I don't know what to do.
9: Thanks, Jim. I'm glad to see you, too.
7: No, never mind that. Now, you start talking, Kent, before I blow my top.
9: I'm sorry, Chief, but I'm not up to talking right now.
7: You're not up to it, but...
9: I'm worried, and I'm more tired than I ever was in my life. The sun almost finished me.
6: The sun?
9: Yes, the direct rays of the sun in space. I've fought for hours as I never fought before.
7: You fought against the sun. In space? What are you talking about?
6: He's confused, Chief.
9: Yes, that's right. Jim. I mean, Superman did.
7: Well, where is Superman now?
9: Oh, he's around.
8: Around where? I don't see him.
6: Don't be silly, Beanie.
9: Well, he's waiting for the same thing I am, a call from Dr. Millicent. He said he'd call the moment he finished analyzing the sample of atmosphere I brought back from Apollo and devised the means for me to keep my strength up there.
7: Keep your strength?
9: I want to go back to the planet once. If I don't come back this time... Well, I've written the whole story of Apollo for you and for everyone else on Earth.
6: But why do you have to go back to Apollo?
9: Jim, there are millions of people up there.
6: There are.
9: And unless I find some way to act and act very quickly, they'll all perish. Every second counts. Maybe that's Millicent now.
7: No, wait, Kent.
9: Hello? Clark Kent speaking. Who? Oh, yes, Dr. Millicent. What's the good word?
6: Oh, boy, so much has happened in the last few minutes. My
9: you did, huh?
6: Going round
7: hey, that's I'm going round and round.
8: I'm going wacky.
9: Oh, I see. Well, yes, of course. I'll be right over. I'll contact Superman and tell him you want to see him at once. Right, Doctor. So long. Well, here I go again.
7: Now, wait, Kent.
6: Where are you going, Mr. Kent?
9: Back to the planet Apollo, I hope.
8: Gee, Wallaker.
6: But, Mr. Kent...
7: No, wait. You can't just
9: I'm
7: walk
9: sorry, but I can't delay a moment. The story I wrote will tell you everything. Read it. So long.
10: Ready to see me, Dr. Millicent.
11: Yes, Superman. I've analyzed the sample of air you brought from Apollo, and I know why you lost your strength up there.
10: You do? Why?
11: Because the atmosphere in Apollo consists of more than 20% krypton gas.
10: Krypton gas?
11: Yes. Anyone else on Earth exposed to an atmosphere with such a low oxygen and nitrogen content and so high a krypton content would die almost at once.
10: I see.
11: People in Apollo must have a slightly different lung structure from ours.
10: Uh-huh.
11: Probably a different body chemistry in general.
10: Well, then they couldn't exist on Earth, in our atmosphere.
11: Oh, not possibly.
10: Uh-oh.
11: And no one from Earth, except you, could have existed for so long a time on Apollo.
10: Well, even I practically ceased to exist until I managed to set their lake of sacred oil on fire. That restored my strength. How do you account for that, Doctor?
11: There's obviously some element in the oil which, when burned, added the required oxygen and nitrogen to the air which you needed.
10: I see. Well, tell me, can you devise something for me, a tank or something I can carry which will serve the same purpose as the burning oil and allow me to keep my strength on Apollo?
11: Yes, I think I can, but, well, it won't last for a great length of time, of course.
10: It's only got to last long enough for me to save the Apollonians. But wait, Doctor. I had in mind the use of rocket ships to take the people away, but you say they won't be able to exist on Earth.
11: No, they won't.
10: Well, then how can I save them?
11: I have another plan to save the people on Apollo and their planet as well.
10: You have?
11: Yes, it's just possible that you can accomplish it.
10: What?
11: But it'll be tremendously difficult. And risky, too.
10: Never mind how difficult and risky it is. There are human beings up there, millions of them. And two of them risk their lives for me. I'll do anything possible I can to save them. Anything.
11: All right, Superman. Here's the outline. Oh, excuse me. Dr. Millicent speaking. Oh? Oh, yes, Dr. Bloomfield. Now, listen, I have news for you. Superman's here, and he agrees to... What?
10: What?
11: That? Great heavens,
10: what? What happened, Doctor?
11: I see. Yes, I'll tell him. Well, this is a great shock. Goodbye.
10: Millicent, you've turned so pale. What's happened?
11: You won't have to go back to Apollo now, Superman.
10: What do you mean?
11: It's too late.
10: What?
11: Too late to do anything for Apollo now.
1: Alarmed, Superman stares at Dr. Millicent, from whose worried face all color has drained. What does the scientist mean? We'll know in a moment when we return for the startling climax of today's episode. So stand by.
4: You know, gang, I've been practically bursting with news all weekend. I could hardly wait to tell you today about that brand new series of comic buttons Kellogg Pep is putting out for you. Because I knew you'd be excited about it, too. Think of it, 18 new and different funny paper characters to collect and to wear on your jacket or your dress or cap. And to swap duplicates with your pals. That's fun that lasts and lasts. And believe me, these new comic buttons are really something to see. The colors are so bright and sharp, and the pictures of your favorite comic strip characters are so real that, well, you'd know them anywhere. Take Barney Google, for instance, with his derby hat and his button nose. Or Beezy from Harold Teen. He's kind of on the tubby side, isn't he? Or Superman himself, so powerful and good-looking. Yes, every one of these new Pep comic buttons is an eye-catcher, believe me. And the best part is, they're so easy to get. You don't send in any money, not even a box stop, and you can't buy them anywhere. But you find one of these exciting prizes in every package of Kellogg's Pep. That's the Sunshine cereal, you know. Crisp golden flakes of good whole wheat that are loaded with catchy, sunny flavor. 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
1: In his laboratory, Dr. John Millicent, world-famous scientist, has just startled Superman by saying...
11: Apollo now, Superman. It's too late. Too late to help the unfortunate people on that doomed planet now.
10: What do you mean, Doctor? Why?
11: That was Dr. Bloomfield who just called. He's in the observatory at Mount Arthur.
10: Yes?
11: He tells me that a little over an hour ago, the planet Apollo passed completely out of view of our telescope.
10: What? Well, just what does that mean?
11: It means that Apollo has already left the temporary orbit in which it was revolving around its own moon and is now lost in space.
10: Great Scott, then...
11: Somewhere in space, it's being controlled by the sun, being drawn into it to be burned and disintegrated.
10: No.
11: Now, not even you, Superman, can find and save the poor doomed souls on the planet Apollo.
1: Catching his breath, Superman sees in his mind's eye his friend Thane, the young girl Lalo, and all the other helpless beings on the strange planet Apollo. As in his ears rings the voice of Dr. Millicent repeating...
12: Now, not even you, Superman, can find Apollo and save its inhabitants.
1: Is Superman helpless to avert the catastrophe? Must he stand idly by while Thane, Lalo, and millions of other human beings on Apollo are destroyed? You can be sure Superman will not stand idly by, even though he must risk his life again in an even more hopeless cause. Tomorrow we'll see what he does, and we'll find out just what is happening on the planet Apollo. So be sure to be with us then. Same time, same station.
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0: Superman is the copyrighted feature appearing in Superman DC comic magazines and is brought to you Monday through Friday at the same time by Kellogg's Pep, the Sunshine Cereal. Hey, when you think of toasty words like crisp, crunchy, crinkly, you just naturally go right on to Crumbles. Kellogg's Crumbles, the toasty and sweet and mellow rich on a frosty morning. What a dish for breakfast. The only cereal in the whole wide world made in those little crinkly shreds of good whole wheat. And you know about whole wheat, don't you? You know it's good for you. So get your wholesome whole wheat in crisp, crunchy, crinkly Crumbles, Kellogg's Crumbles. And be sure to be with us tomorrow for the thrilling adventures of Superman. 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
1: Hey, don't forget to be with us on Monday. That's right, Monday, for more of this exciting adventure. It's Superman, the radio show, heard Monday through Friday at 3:30 on the Central Time Zone. Now, let's get back to the 50s. How about those 60s and 70s? Throwing a few other years here and there. 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Coming up next from 1986, Little Richard with Great God Almighty. 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
2: 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It's the 11th day of September. The year is 1974. My goodness alive. As we bring you Donnie and Marie, the Osmonds, and I'm leaving it all up to

0: Husband, and I'm leaving it all up to you. It's the top four at four, and Andy Kim.
1: Number three.
0: Gonna rock me gently on this 11th day of September.

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And here they are, Diana Ross and the Supremes, with their version of Unchained Melody. Alan's Golden Oldies with another blast from the past.

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16: 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Those are my beginning notes on Little Darlin'.
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How about a rebroadcast of G-Man from the day? And don't forget tonight, 10 o'clock, on the Central Time Zone, for Cool Bobby Boo. So till Monday, this is Alan saying goodnight. God bless you all. Love one another. And remember one little thing. No matter what anybody tells you, baby, rock and roll, it's here to stay. Have a safe weekend. Bye-bye.

0: Baby! This is Linwood Sasser, and I play the big bopper in the Winter Dance Party show. 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

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And with Halloween fast approaching, we remind you of the time Frankenstein met Dracula and said,

0: have you been?
1: What?
0: Where have you been? Why are you all dressed up tonight?
1: Oh, Abbott, I just came from my cousin Corporal Hugo Costello's wedding.
0: Oh, so your cousin Hugo finally got married, eh?
1: Yeah.
0: Who did he marry?
1: Who did he marry?
0: Yeah.
1: He married a woman.
0: You dummy, of course he married a woman. Who ever heard of anybody marrying a man?
1: My mother did.
0: Oh, no. Talk sense. Did your cousin Hugo have a military wedding?
1: It must have been. Her father was carrying a gun.
0: Well. Well, I hope Hugo will be very happy.
1: I think he will, Abbott. Marriage is so romantic.
0: So
1: just
0: it is.
1: Just think. His ration books, her ration books.
0: Yes.
1: Lying side by side on the kitchen table.
0: Yes. That is.
1: Side
0: that
1: by
0: is.
1: Side.
0: Side by side.
1: Ration books.
0: That is romantic.
1: Ration books side by side.
0: Yes.
1: That's the biggest hole I'm going to drill right here.
0: All right, wait a minute.
1: There's no more, I'll guarantee it.
0: Hey, wait a minute, look.
1: Either you do or you don't.
0: All right, look. Look, by the way.

0: who gave the ride away, Costello?
1: Huh?
0: Who gave the ride away?
1: Well, let me see. What page are you on?
0: No, never mind.
1: Who gave the ride away?
0: What I said.
1: Don't you know? It's your own cousin.
2: Nobody.
0: Nobody?
2: No, I could have, but I kept my mouth shut.
0: Oh, no, no. No, Costello, I mean, who led her down the aisle?
2: Nobody let her. She knew the way blindfolded.
0: Look, Costello, somebody had to lead her down the aisle to meet her spouse.
2: To meet her what?
0: To meet her spouse. Hugo is the spouse.
2: Are you lost now?
0: No, no, no. No, no, don't you understand? A spouse. Her spouse.
2: Now, just a minute.
0: Now, wait
2: I got
0: now.
2: It. Just a minute.
0: Hugo is her spouse.
2: You can't call Uncle Hugo a spouse. He never touches the stuff.
0: No, no, I don't. Okay, okay. Then we'll say Hugo was the groom.
2: That's better. He was the groom before he got married, too.
0: Oh, now, wait a minute. How could he be the groom before he got married?
2: He took care of the general's horse.
0: Well, skip it.
2: Okay.
0: Never mind that. Look, how did the ride look, Costello? Was she wearing a corsage?
2: Abbott, how can you ask me such a thing? I'm only a young boy.
0: Oh, now, look. I'm only asking you if the bride wore a corsage.
2: No, with her shape, she didn't need one.
0: No. Look, Costello, you saw the bride, didn't you?
2: Sure.
0: Well, what kind of clothes did she wear?
2: Oh, she had a beautiful torso.
0: Torso?
2: Yep. Every bride has to have a torso.
0: No, Costello. You mean a trousseau. Did you see her trousseau?
2: He wasn't there.
0: No. Who wasn't there?
2: Robinson Crusoe.
0: No. Listen, Costello,
2: when you're talking like a kid.
0: No, I'm not talking now. Listen, I'll explain it to you. When the bride came into the church, did you notice her train?
2: What train? She drove up in a secondhand Plymouth.
0: No. I'm talking about the train on her dress. Now, with every bridal dress, you get a train.
2: What store is giving those away? I bought a suit once. I got a baseball bat and a catcher's mitt, but I never got a train.
0: No, Costello.
2: Woo-hoo!
0: All right, no. Look, will you please listen?
1: What a joke.
0: Yes, when the bride walked into the church... Now, listen to me, please. When the bride walked into the church, was she dragging anything behind her?
2: Yeah, my cousin Hugo.
0: No. I'm talking about her dress. Did you see that long white piece of goods hanging from her dress?
2: Oh, yeah, I saw that.
0: Well, that was her train.
2: That was her train?
0: Yeah.
2: I tripped over that thing and tore it off.
0: You tore off her train?
2: Yep.
0: How did the bride look without a train?
2: She looked like a late freight with a loose caboose.
0: Costello, you're not fit to talk to an idiot.
2: Okay, then I'll have to write you notes.
0: Costello, will you shut up?
2: All right.
0: Shut up. I have a definite reason for wanting to know about this wedding. Now, listen to me, please. I'm still thinking about your $75 that we have in the bank.
2: Yeah.
0: Now, we're going to make that money. Will you listen to me, please? Turn around here.
2: Go ahead.
0: All right, now we're going
2: to
0: take that money.
2: Do I have to look at you?
0: Yes. We're going to take that money and open a matrimonial agency.
2: Going to open up a matrimonial agency?
0: That's what we're going
2: not
0: to do.
2: Not me, Abbott.
0: Why
2: I ain't
0: going
2: to be responsible for sticking guys with mother-in-laws.
0: Oh, what's
2: not
0: wrong?
2: Not me.
0: What's wrong with mother-in-laws? You know what a mother-in-law is?
2: Yes. A mother-in-law is the Gestapo with bloomers.
0: Now, but Costello, think what a wonderful thing it would be to bring people together. Why, marriage is a wonderful thing.
2: Maybe, but I don't like the part where they throw the rice. They threw rice at my cousin Hugo today, and it's too messy.
0: Oh, come.
2: It's too messy.
0: Rice isn't messy.
2: It is messy when it's mixed with chop suey.
0: Oh, nonsense. Weddings are beautiful. Don't you like the old-fashioned unions?
2: No, they itch me all over.
0: No, cut that out. Please. Your underwear doesn't fit our conversation.
2: My underwear will fit anything. My underwear will fit anything, except me.
0: All right, look.
2: Where am I?
0: I don't know where you're at. Costello, there's no use arguing. I've made up your mind.
2: Well, you always do.
0: Now, look, here. We're going to take your $75 and open a matrimonial agency. Now, look, you know we can make a fortune by uniting people in bonds of matrimony?
2: Bonds of matrimony?
0: Sure.
2: Are they anything like war bonds?
0: Oh, matrimony has nothing to do with war.
2: That ain't the way I heard it. And besides, Abbott, where are we going to get any customers? A guy has to be making a lot of money nowadays in order to get married.
0: Oh, that's ridiculous. Do you know what I was getting when I was married?
2: Do I know what you was getting when you got married?
0: Yes.
2: No, and I'll bet you didn't either.
0: No, I didn't. Get out of here.
3: In Saipan, one Marine says to another, "Hey, Joe, you got a camel?" And his pal says, "Sure," and hands him one. The same thing happens on an aircraft carrier off the Philippines and in the fighting beyond Aachen. 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
3: Camel's, the cigarette of costlier tobaccos. Inspired by Lou Costello's matrimonial venture, Freddie Rich and his musical matchmakers play The Very Thought of You, featuring the trumpet of Paul Giles.

0: Well, Costello. Well, here we are in our own office.
1: Well, yeah, here we are. Hello, Ken, how are you? Ken. Come over here a minute, Ken. How you been?
0: Hey, you've got something to say to the folks, haven't you, Ken?
2: I have something to say to the folks?
0: Well, why not tell the folks right from our office?
2: Well, now, I don't have anything to say right
1: well,
2: here.
1: Well, then, get away from the
0: line! What are you doing in the office?
1: It's
0: a brand new office.
1: Continue.
0: Yes. How do you like the office, Lou?
1: How do I like the office?
0: This is our new matrimonial agency.
1: Everything is laying around the office here.
0: Yes.
1: Look, Abbott.
0: What?
1: Who painted our names on those office doors?
0: I did.
1: You did?
0: You see, on my door it says, Bud Abbott, senior partner, and your door it says, Lou Costello, junior.
1: I don't like the way you spell junior.
0: What do you mean?
1: J-A-N-I-T-O-R. Looks like I'm gonna clean up in this business.
0: Oh. Oh, come on, Costello. Answer the phone. It might be a reply to the matrimonial ad that I put in the papers this morning.
1: Hello, hello, hello. Abbott and Costello's matrimonial agency. If you furnish the money, we'll get you a honey.
3: Say, do you think you can find me a wife? You see, I've gotta have a wife. I've got $2 million. I'll give the girl $1 million, and I'll give you $1 million for your fee.
1: $1 million for me? Oh, boy! Come right over to the office.
3: I can't come over. They won't let me out of here. But I'm all right, I tell you. I'm all right.
1: Hey, Abbott, what paper did you put that ad in?
0: The Hardware Journal.
1: I thought so. One of the nuts just called up.
4: I'm looking for a man. I've got to have a man. I must have a man. I tell you, I must have a man.
1: Lady, put me down!
0: Just a minute, miss. What can we do for you?
4: All my life, I've been looking for the ideal man, and at last I've found him. I love this little fat boy. Oh, speak to me, my chubby little Romeo. Tell me that you love me. Speak to me. Speak to me. Why don't you say something?
5: I can't.
1: You're standing on my chest. Get up!
4: Oh, you wonderful man. Take me in your arms, my little fat boy, and say, say that I am beautiful. Go ahead, say it.
1: I don't want to.
4: Oh, please, please say it. Say that I am beautiful.
1: Okay. I am beautiful.
0: Look, madam, we'll find a husband. Look, we'll find a husband if you'll just answer a few questions. Now, have you ever been married before?
4: Oh, yes. I was happily married for 15 years, but 7 years ago my husband disappeared. I'm afraid the poor man is dead.
0: Costello, just look at this poor woman.
1: Yes.
0: Her husband is dead.
1: I am looking at her. He isn't dead. He's hiding. Now get her out of here, Abbott. Look, Abbott, please. What kind of a business did you get me into? First a crazy guy calls up, and then a dame tries to run away with me. I'm going back to my old racket, raising pigs.
0: Raising pigs?
1: Yes, sir. I buy pigs in the fall for $2. I fatten them up and sell them in the spring for $2.
0: Wait a minute. You buy pigs in the fall for $2 and
1: sure.
0: You sell them in the spring for $2?
1: Sure.
0: Well, you can't make any money that way.
1: No, but I have the use of the pigs all winter.
0: Uh-oh. This is probably another customer. Come in.
6: At weddings, I am handy.
0: Well, it's our friend Kissel.
6: Oh,
0: well. Kissel, what brought you here?
6: Well, I heard that you two kiddies were in the matrimonial business, so I left Chicago and I came out here on a greyhound.
1: You came out here on a greyhound?
6: Yes.
1: How did you ever stay on his back?
6: How did I stay on his back?
1: all right, I know, you don't like it.
6: I like it.
0: Oh. Yeah, I know. Look, we're very busy, Kitzel. What's on your mind?
6: Well, I would like to have the catering concessions for your wedding banquet because I'm serving the finest food and drink whom money can buy. You know, for instance, just look at this bottle of genuine French champagne.
1: That don't look like French champagne to me.
6: Oh, now don't look like French champagne to him. There is the name right on the bottle here. Louis Laguerre.
1: What's that?
6: Louis Laguerre.
1: Louis Laguerre?
6: Yes.
1: That's Lucky Lager.
6: Lucky Lager! Some foam, huh, kid?
0: Just a minute, Kitzel. How much do you charge to put on these wedding banquets?
6: Well, I don't like to disturb you, but I got two prices for banquets here, $5 and $10. For $5, I throw in the dessert.
0: And for $10?
6: Oh, for $10, I carry it in. Gentlemen, I have have here a sample of my most delicious dessert. It's called policeman cookies.
0: Policeman cookies?
6: Yeah, cupcakes.
0: I suppose you also make affectionate pie.
6: Affectionate pie?
0: That's where the top crust is stuck on the bottom one. That's my line.
6: Oh, I beg your pardon.
0: Costello, look, will you please cut it out? Kissel is just trying to make an honest living.
6: Yes, yes, that's right, gentlemen, because you know I got a very big family to support. Would you believe it? Right now I got living in my house Uncle Willie and Tilly and a loafer named Billy, Terrence and Clarence, and all my wife's parents, Louie and Fred. They sleep under the bed, Joe and Flo, and on the back porch there's Mo. Not to mention
1: Bert, Merton, the two-year-old squirt, Annie and Fanny are sleeping with Granny, Mike and two tramps are doubling with Gramps, and old Uncle Abe is sleeping with Baby. It's crowded in my heaven.
7: As a possible theme song for the Abbott and Costello Matrimonial Bureau, our singing star Connie Haynes suggests It Had to Be You. Bring it out there, Connie.

wonderful you. It had to be you. Some mothers I've seen

0: certain young man I wish we had here at the microphone tonight. Maybe you saw his picture on the back cover of this week's Collier's. It's also in Life magazine, coming out tomorrow. However, he can't be here because right now he's probably somewhere over the Himalaya Mountains between India and China, flying one of Pan American's big planes. His name is Captain Charles Sharkey, and he's flown over 1,900 hours on that zero-infested run. After a 10-hour stretch in the cockpit of a DC-53, he says, "Nothing tastes so good as a Camel. They're mild and cool, and the flavor swell."
1: C-A-M-E-L-S.
0: Camels, the cigarette of costlier tobaccos.

0: Come in.
1: Good afternoon, gentlemen. I'm from the Marriage License Bureau. Mr. Costello, do you understand the laws governing marriage?
2: I do.
1: And Mr. Rabbit, do you understand the marriage laws?
3: I do.
1: Very well. I now pronounce you man and wife. $5, please.
2: Hey, this is a fine business, Abbott. I can't understand why we haven't got any customers coming in. I put an ad in the paper this morning.
3: How did the ad read?
2: I don't know. Freddie Rich probably can tell you better than me. Well, I'll tell you. The ad said, gentlemen with bottle of olives would like to meet a lady with a pint of gin. Object? Martinis.
1: Oh. Now, you silly dope. Not martinis. Matrimony.
4: Well, hello, fellas. How's the new matrimonial agency?
1: Well, it's Ken Niles.
4: Yeah, I just dropped over to bring you some business. I have a little niece at home, and she's dying to marry Lou Costello.
2: Oh, why does everybody want to marry me? Sometimes I wish I wasn't so young and beautiful. And
1: all right,
2: boy,
1: all right, look, look.
2: And charming,
1: yeah,
2: and
1: I know all
2: debonair.
1: Of yeah, we know that.
2: And petite.
1: Yeah, they're petite, yeah.
2: In French, petite.
1: Petite, all right.
2: In Scotch, petite.
1: Petite, all right, look.
2: In Irish, petite.
1: Well, let it go with that, look.
2: I got no more.
1: All right, well, let it go. Look, Costello, Niles' idea sounds like a good proposition. Now, has your niece got any money, Ken?
4: Oh, yes. She inherited a very fat dowry from her mother.
2: We don't care about her sheep. Has she got any money?
4: How dare you ask such a question, Costello? She is a Niles. I'll have you know, we Niles are a proud lot.
2: You Niles are a vacant lot.
1: Now, Costello. Look, are you really serious, Ken, about your niece wanting to marry Costello?
4: Oh, yes, I am. Just last night, my little niece was sitting on the floor playing with her toys, and she looked up at me and said, Lou Costello is the sweetest boy, and I'd like to marry him.
2: Oh, now, isn't that cute? How old is she?
4: 57.
1: But look, Ken, Costello doesn't want to get married, but we'll be glad to find a husband for your niece.
4: Oh, that's wonderful, Bud. She's right out in the waiting room. Shall I bring her in?
2: You better wheel her in.
5: Oh, Poinciana.
2: Or roll her in.
5: Poinciana, will you step in here?
4: Here she comes, on the run.
2: She don't run very good. Maybe she needs a grease job.
1: Quiet, Costello. How do you do, Miss...
6: Her full name is Poinciana Pigeon, hyphen Pigeon.
1: What's the hyphen for?
2: That's for the pigeon to sit on.
1: Miss Pigeon, I'm sure that we can find you an ideal husband. Now, if you'll just leave $100 deposit and one of your pictures...
6: Oh, I'm afraid I haven't any pictures of myself. I did have some taken, but the photographer didn't develop the negative.
2: He was probably afraid to go into the dark room with him alone.
1: Don't pay any attention to Costello, Miss Pigeon. Just sign the contract here and let us have your check.
6: Not so fast. Before I give you any money, you'll have to prove to me that your marriages are successful. I'd like to see a happily married couple.
2: Who wouldn't?
1: He's just joking. You keep quiet, you mug. He's joking. Now, Miss Pigeon, if you come to my house at 8 o'clock this evening, I will show you a happy family. Myself, my wife, and our little boy.
6: Oh, this is so thrilling. I'll be there at 8 o'clock.
2: Abbott, what did you tell that woman? You haven't got no little boy.
1: Costello, we're going to put this deal over. Now, I'm going to give your kid brother, Sebastian, 50 cents to pretend that he's my son.
2: If you get Sebastian into this thing, you're asking for trouble, Abbott. He's a pretty nasty little brat.
1: How dare you say that about your own brother?
2: How dare me say that about my own brother?
1: Yes.
2: Because I'm going to play both parts. Well, Abbott, I bring my little kid brother Sebastian over to play the part of your son.
6: Yeah, but I ain't going to do it.
2: Sebastian, you'll do as you are told.
6: Oh, yeah?
2: Yeah.
6: Oh, yeah?
2: Yeah.
6: Oh, yeah?
2: Yeah. I score.
1: Uh-oh. Now, there's Miss Pigeon now. Sebastian, you answer the door, and I'll go in the kitchen and get Mrs. Abbott.
6: Well, good evening, little boy. I'm Miss Pigeon.
2: Hi, Miss Pigeon.
1: Oh, high voice.
2: Hi, Miss Pigeon. Pull up a perch and sit down. Spread your feathers.
6: My, what a quaint little fellow. I just love little boys like you. I wish I had 14 little boys, and I wish every one of them was just like you.
7: You want 14 kids just like me?
6: Yes.
7: Let me smell your breath.
6: Oh, how cute. Now tell me, my little man, where are your father and mother?
7: They're out in the kitchen, passing time.
6: Passing the time?
7: Yeah, they're throwing a clock at each other.
1: Now, Sebastian, behave yourself. Oh, good evening, Miss Pigeon. I want you to meet my lovely little wife. Come in here, Snowflake.
8: Coming, Shaky.
6: My, what a happy little family. Mrs. Abbott, do you do your own cooking?
0: Oh, yes. I was just out in the kitchen baking some biscuits. Buddy simply loves them. Wouldn't you like to sink your teeth into another one, dear?
7: No, he'd like to get his teeth out of the last one.
6: Oh, dear little Sebastian, he's always joking. I'll kill that kid. Miss Pigeon, won't you stay for dinner? Here, let me take your coat.
1: Oh, no, Snowflake, dear. That coat is too heavy for my itty-bitty you. Let me take it, Snowflake, dear.
6: Oh, Mr. Abbott, you and your wife are such a lovely couple. I decided to let your matrimonial agency get me a husband. If you'll get me the pen and ink, I'll make out the check.
0: I'll get the pen and ink.
1: Oh, no, Snowflake, darling. You get the pen. I'll carry the ink. I don't want you to tire your itty-bitty army.
2: I'll help, too. I'll carry the blotter. We'll be right back.
6: Oh, my, I've never seen such a devoted couple. You're a lucky little boy, Sebastian. They have such a wonderful father and mother. Are they always this kind to each other?
7: Oh, yes. Did you see the lovely upsweep hairdo my mother was wearing? My daddy gave it to her.
6: Oh, now, how could he give her an upsweep hairdo?
7: He hit her on the head with a broom.
6: Oh, you're so quaint.
7: And he's always buying her presents, too, my mother. Only this morning, he went downtown and bought her a beautiful present. A nice new shotgun.
6: Does your mother know your daddy bought her a shotgun?
7: No, it's a surprise. He don't even know she's going to shoot her. And he's going to shoot her. Somebody's going to get shot.
6: A shotgun? Oh, my, he's going to shoot her. Oh, this is terrible. You people are nothing but idiots. I'm getting out of here.
4: What happened, Sebastian? Where's Miss Pigeon Pigeon?
7: Pigeon Pigeon just flew to Coop-Coop.
6: What did you say to her?
2: I just told her, I said...
4: The high voice.
7: Oh, yes. I see. I just told her to get the gag. I told her the gag about the shotgun. Oh, why give me 2 parts?
1: Come here, Costello. It's about time. It's about time to teach this kid brother of yours a lesson. He just cost us $100. Do you know that?
2: I'll talk to him, Bob.
1: Attaboy.
2: Now, Sebastian, I don't know why I have to speak to you all the time. Every time I get a chance to become a big business maggot, you always have to gum up. That's what it says. You always have to gum up the works.
7: I'm sorry, Louie.
2: Anybody would think the least you could do is to lend a helping hand to your own brother.
7: I'm sorry, Louie.
2: But instead you continually hold up to ridicule and poke big blotches on my escutcheon. Don't stand there, Sebastian. Say something.
7: Oh!

0: Abbott and Costello will be back with you in just a moment.
1: Thanks to the Yanks of the Week, tonight we salute Corporal Robert H. Drew of Denver, Colorado, right waist gunner on a Liberator bomber, for his heroism in rescuing a combat crew member enveloped in flaming gasoline. In your honor, Corporal Drew, the makers of Camels are sending to our fighters overseas 400,000 Camel cigarettes.
0: Each of the three Camel radio shows honors a Yank of the Week by sending free 400,000 Camel cigarettes overseas. A total of more than a million Camels sent free each week. In this country, the Camel caravans traveling from camp to camp have thanked audiences of more than 4 million Yanks with free shows and free Camels. 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Listen tomorrow to Jimmy Durante and Gary Moore, Monday to Bob Hawke in Thanks to the Yanks, and next Thursday to Abbott and Costello. Now here are Bud and Lou back for a few final words.
2: Thanks, Ken. And all we want to say, folks, is buy bonds.
3: Buy plenty of them. Good night, everybody.
2: 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Good night.
0: Be sure to tune in next week for another great Abbott and Costello show. And remember, try Camels on your throat and your taste. 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
4: 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He takes a certain famous red package out of his pocket. His nostrils thrill to the rich aroma of fresh tobacco. His fingers notice how firm it packs in his pipe bowl. He lights a match and, what a fragrance. What a flavor, too. Mellow and full-bodied, but mild and so tongue-gentle. Someone near him says, "Say, that smells good. What are you smoking?" And he says, "What I always smoke, Prince Albert." Well, that man is really millions of men all over the map, because more men smoke Prince Albert than any other tobacco in the whole wide world. And price as well as pleasure is one of the reasons, for there are around 50 thrifty pipefuls in one regular 2-ounce package. Start on PA today.
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1: We have come so far
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1: No more!
2: No more waiting.
1: No! No more waiting!
3: This is the time. Now. The moment you've been waiting for.
1: I've been waiting for something like this my whole life.
3: The DJ that exemplifies knowledge, skills, and passion.
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5: 100%.
3: To triumph festivities of this magnitude.
6: Big. Real big.
1: Ginormous.
3: And achieve a party like no other.
4: Amazing.
6: You could say that again.
3: Ladies and gentlemen, please welcome.
7: This is going to be great.
6: I can feel it.
3: DJ Mike Balea.
8: That's the one.
9: Let's count it down.
3: The party starts in three, two, one.
10: See you later, alligator.
11: Well, I saw my

in the comments. See you later, alligator, and welcome. I'm getting confused already, and it's just the beginning of this show. And how many alligators do you actually think are listening? Or is that just a crock? And let's keep it going as we go back to 1962. These are the Matadors.

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These are the Heartbeats.

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1: No need new spaghetti you can eat with a spoon. 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
0: It's the greatest invention since the napkin.
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Brother Sherelle's here with Michael A's Jukebox Party. Nonstop musical goodness coming your way. Hey, it looks like Papa's been doing some shopping. Here's Dean Brown.

And Jack Scott, it's my true love. 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It's one that should have made it, but heck, nobody played it. 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It's called Angel. 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
3: Mike Valea.
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0: 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Do you love me? I hope so. I love you. And the Contours.
1: You broke my heart because I couldn't dance. 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And now I'm back to let you know I can really shake them down.

0: 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Hey, 9 out of 10 listeners said that they enjoyed the show much more after using this.
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5: 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You listen.

is a hot one for 1954. Blinky Allen and his orchestra. It's called Chop House. Thank you for listening to Mike Blaze Jukebox Party. It is the hottest soul of rock and roll and rolls on nonstop strong and the live. And that's no jive. Blow with 50,000 golden souvenirs from those other years. 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